You're good. Family Life Radio, I'm Sam. What do you love about the United States of America? The men and women who serve in our U.S. Armed Forces. We have a proud mom of one of those who's coming up next, talking about her son and his heart for America. Here's Francesca Battistelli. There's

0: Oh, Francesca Battistelli on Family Funded, Family Life Radio. Right in front of 4th of July weekend, Sam here. What do you love about the United States of America?
1: The men and women that serve our country do it out of honor, because they want to protect us, and because they just feel a great sense of love for this country. I have a son who serves in the military, and he does it not because they pay well or because of the education. He does it because he loves this country and he wants to protect the people that are in it. And I think that we need to honor those people that do that for us.
0: Yes, we do. Please tell your son thank you from us with all our hearts. And thank you for raising such an awesome young man. God bless you. God bless the USA.
2: And so you see this again and again, this David Goliath thing and this turnaround in the war. 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
2: 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But the American Revolution was a revolution of law, in the fact that Americans believed that Parliament, and later they believed the King as well, were usurping God-given or inalienable rights.
3: More about Independence Day at FamilyMinute.org.
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0: blessing offer, family-funded Family Life Radio. I'm glad you're here right in front of 4th of July weekend. My name is Sam. My friend Coach is here too, and I know because we have freedom, it makes me fierce to want to defend people who are going through hard things, and I think that's God's anointing on our country, Coach. And I know when you see things like the earthquake in Venezuela, it encourages me that Jesus is on the ground there with Convoy of Hope.
1: Not only are they one of the first ones there, they're doing it through local churches, they're helping out through the communities through that area, but Jesus is not just some sort of a side thing. They're coming and meeting those needs in Jesus' name. But the best part about that is that they want to be there to help rebuild. It's not just like, okay, we've taken immediate aid. We want to be there to provide things like food, water. And if it was just box food, that'd be fine. But Sam, these mobile kitchens where they're serving hot meals is really unprecedented. It's all over the areas that have been affected by these earthquakes in Venezuela.
0: And you can just imagine the trauma that some of these families, these kids, these people have. And when they're broken and they receive a hot meal, it's just like love, like right in their hearts and their bodies. My heart is moved to do something, and I hope you are too. You can do it really simply. Go to myflr.org. Click on the Convoy of Hope banner, give what you're led to give. And Coach, I think with Convoy of Hope, I know there's so many people who go, oh, give for disaster relief, but it's really different when we deal with our friends at Convoy of Hope.
1: 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But think of it, 1 million kids have been affected by this. Many can't eat, they don't drink, and now we're providing hot meals and doing it in Jesus' name. What a cool thing. That's why we partnered together at Family Life Radio. We're honored to do it. 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
1: It's so tempting to isolate when things start going wrong. 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

0: 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Hi, my name is Sam. What do you love about the United States of America?
1: The very fact that this country was founded under a faith in God, and that our forefathers thought that God was so important that it's in our coins, it's in our money, you know, in God we trust, and people are trying to take that away, but it's still there, and it never can be removed, and we always know that.
0: We always know that. And you know, we also have the freedom to go after it, read the Word of God in so many ways. And if you've been curious, like on America's 250th birthday, where do we stand with the Bible? There's a really cool blog that you can look at anytime you want to. This weekend, share it with your kids, myflr.org. God bless America.
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1: Family Life Radio, where you start out is not where you're going to finish. Your God is strong to save. He's a God who delivers. We've got a story about that coming up next after CC Winans. For you, right in front of 4th of July weekend, I'm Sam, and this is Family.

0: love her voice, Cece Winans on Family Funded Family Life Radio in front of 4th of July weekend. My name is Sam. What do you love about the United States of America?
1: A few years ago, I was homeless, but I never went hungry. I didn't go without a shower. I still ended up in a shelter, and it was very enlightening for me because I didn't understand homelessness before in this country. And when I became homeless, it gave me such a heart and compassion for homeless people. And I understand now that the country we live in gives us opportunities even when we're homeless.
0: So how did it happen for you? How'd you become homeless?
1: Well, I got a divorce and I ended up losing my house, and I just didn't have anywhere to go. And I lived in my car for a while, and that was really scary because I've always been real independent and always self-sustaining. But through that time, that it was 3 years, and God just took me through some awesome things, awesome teaching, awesome revelation. I call them my Arabia years.
0: No kidding.
1: But he's brought me out of so much. And like I said, I have such a compassion for homeless people now that I didn't have before.
0: That is really wise what you just said. I mean, you went through that for 3 years, and I sort of see those seasons that we all go through in some form or another as our course in compassion, where we come out of it just knowing how to love people better because we've been there. And thank you, God. Thank you for delivering us and equipping us to help others who need love where they are right now. In Jesus' name.
2: 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John 3:16, but right after that, Jesus says he doesn't come to condemn us, but to save us. And that's why we can sing along with We the Kingdom on Family Life Radio.
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It's from Natalie Lane.

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3: Welcome to the Intentional Living Center on this, almost the 250th year since the Declaration of Independence signed. Wow. None of us were around, but I'll tell you what. We look back and we're thankful to be here today, aren't we? To be in America this week, July 4th, celebrating 250 years. You wonder where we'll be in a nation in another 5 or 10, don't you? What's going on in the world today is upsetting, confusing, but I'll tell you what, we serve a God that is loving and the same from generation to generation. And we're here to remind you that when you choose to be intentional in your faith walk with Him, there is a whole bunch of peace, a whole bunch of purpose and meaning and direction in your life. And in your marriage, we're continuing a discussion we had from Monday on this topic of our marriage. And in particular, if you're feeling like you're running on a deficit in your marriage a bit, maybe you feel like it's not where it needs to be and you don't know where to start. That's what I hear in the work that I do with couples and individuals. I keep coming back to focusing on one thing, asking the question, what one thing could you do, would you do, starting today, maybe over the next month, that could make the biggest difference in your life and your marriage. And then start doing it. That's what intentional living is all about. You're welcome to share your story with us on our comment line today at 888-1717. Dr. Randy, along with the team, let's get to the calls, starting with you, Deborah. What's your one thing for your marriage?
4: I think the biggest thing is to concentrate on myself, my changes, my worship, my reactions, and my prayers, because I was the one that was saying, you know, God, please change my husband. Please help my husband do this. And it wasn't happening. And I had to pay more attention to my worship. And then when conflicting conversations came up, instead of responding in another way that would escalate the conversation, to just pray in my head as the conversation was escalating. And we both came from really bad backgrounds. You know, we were raised as Christians, but we both got into drugs and the darkness and that, and had to recommit ourselves to God, and we're not at the same growth pace.
3: Yeah, well, that happens, yeah. And that gets discouraging. And what happens, though, Deborah, one of the rules we talk about, our laws, is expectations minus reality equals disappointment. And when we're praying that our spouse will change and change and change, and we're changing and they're not, then our expectation is they're going to change, and then we get disappointed, and that creates problems. That's why I think this message today is so important, that we're turning the eyeballs inward and saying, hey, what about me? What change do I need to make? So has that made a difference for you doing that?
4: A huge difference. And I wouldn't go to church unless my husband wanted to go to church. And now, you know, for whatever reason, if he can't go, the children and I still make it. I think the huge, huge thing for me, too, was when our pastor asked for a prayer request. My children raised their hand, and of course you're happy, but at the same time you're like, oh, what are they going to say? And they said, please pray for help mommy and daddy not to fight.
3: Oh, wow. That's convicting, isn't it?
4: So I stopped at that moment. Of course, I prayed and came to the conclusion I need to stop bargaining with God and saying, well, if you have my husband do this, then I'll be more, I'll be nicer or more committed, or, you know, and then saying, help me be more peaceable and help me say the right thing and to win him over without a word, like the scripture you're talking about in Corinthians. So it really has made a huge difference. We still have conflicts, like over some of the things, making the changes that are coming in my life that I don't necessarily see, but he can see. And sometimes they're good, and sometimes it's a little bit hard, like Fantastic. Watching a movie that I would watch in the past that I won't watch now, and that would come up, and I actually didn't even hear the words before they came out, and I said, well, it's about my relationship with God. It That's has right. nothing to do with you. And I think that was super powerful for him to hear.
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3: Thank you, Kurt, and I want to say now that, you know, we're moving into... we're moving into a new month here, and of course, July 4th coming up here very quickly and celebrating. What a time of celebration here in midsummer. How much we appreciate, and I'm speaking for our team here, for Jennifer and Stephen and Amy and my wife Donna and everybody on the team here, how much we appreciate your continued prayers and support for the ministry. It's more than just this one radio program, because I know a radio program... 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But the message is much beyond just this half hour. It's what goes on behind the scenes. We have a prayer ministry, people calling even right now to talk to one of the chaplains, people coming to Christ. You're helping make that kind of thing possible today. When I look at the Bible studies that have been created and the things that we're doing, going around the globe, we're getting response by the thousands of people who are getting plugged in. All of this has been made possible and continued in this new year because of your support. I just want to say thank you from the entire team. God bless you. If you want to know more about what this Intentional Living thing is all about, come and join us. Check it out at theintentionallife.com.
7: I would just like to say to all those people out there that their marriages are crumbling and they're near divorce, I just want to just say trust God and just go to prayer each and every day. God saved my marriage about 7 months ago. Divorce papers were written up. It was just a horrible time in my life. I told God that I would trust Him and that His will be done and not mine. Living intentionally and making a decision to live for Christ and to just walk with Him, and He rewarded me for my obedience. And I just want to tell all those men out there that your marriage can be saved, and to just be intentional. My wife and I's marriage is stronger than ever now, and we love God, we're both on the same page, and I just want to thank God for all that He has done and all that He continues to do.
3: Thank you, man. Appreciate you sharing your story and really making an endorsement, I think, of this message that God's given us. Bottom line is God's intentional, and if Scripture says we're made in His image, the only logical conclusion is we too are designed, created to be intentional in our life, our walk, in our marriage, family, finance, health, and our faith, for sure. Talking marriage today, Don is in New York. Looks like you've made a change, or you're doing one thing to be really intentional in your marriage. What's going on?
8: Well, my wife and I, we've only been married 8 years, but about 3 years ago, we had a challenge in our marriage where I was working a lot of hours at work, and my wife was feeling a little bit neglected and actually started reaching out through email and Facebook to an ex-boyfriend. Mm. And I found out about it through seeing some information on the computer. And one thing I first did before I confronted her is I prayed for strength and guidance and direction in dealing with the situation. And I think first and foremost, that was what helped more than anything. But when my wife and I started talking about it, we both accepted responsibility for the situation. Well, I guess what I did to restore the trust with her is that I took some ownership instead of just pushing all the blame onto her. Mm. But then what she did to restore the trust also is right after that, without me asking or anything, she just started giving me, she aligned all of her passwords for all of our emails and Facebooks and all that social media, all of our accounts and passwords, so that anytime I could check if I wanted to. And by doing that, I never had a desire to check, because she did that. I just knew that obviously I could see, she knew I could see it if I needed to. But also right after that, she created a new email account because she was getting a lot of spam in the one, and she could have kept that private, and she didn't. She notified me right away, let me know, hey, I have this new email account, a new email address, everything else. And it's just one of those things, by being open, it never gave me the desire to check up, because I knew that she was being open. She put that part of her behind her. We both repented, and we have a great marriage and a great open relationship uh-huh. now. And it helped me to do some changing in my life, and it helped her to do some changing in her life. And I think that that's just what one thing that we've done, yeah. is just having that open dialogue.
3: Yeah. Well, and also accountability, Don, is what you're doing, and just admitting the fact that we are accountable to each other, and we should be. It doesn't mean we're slaves to each other. That is not what God intends. You know, we are our own person, but when we choose to get married, there is going to be a dependence, and there should be a level of accountability to each other as well, for sure. All right, let's continue on. Judy, you're over in Arizona. What's the one thing that you've been struggling with, apparently, in your marriage?
9: I grew up in a family where tone of voice was exceptionally important. And a sharp tone of voice would just cause my mother just to shut everything down instantly. Hmm. And then I married someone whose father is a Southern Baptist preacher and very, very evocative with his tone of voice. And it goes up and down and all around. And I was shell-shocked for the first couple years until I realized they're not yelling at me. They really are not yelling at me.
3: He was preaching, man.
9: Oh, preach on, brother, preach on.
3: All right, so how did you feel when you step into this new culture, this new environment? What were you feeling, threatened, or were you feeling overwhelmed, or what?
9: Threatened and overwhelmed, because if they're talking like that, then they have to hate each other.
3: Yeah.
9: But the words completely didn't mix with that. It didn't mesh. So they were completely speaking a different kind of language than what I grew up with. And I find still today, tone of voice can be a bit of a, you know, button for me, that if my husband doesn't realize his voice is going up, and the, you know, I just have to know that I need to step back and say, okay, this is your issue, it's not his. He's being him.
3: Mm-hmm.
9: He was that way when you married him.
3: And he ain't going to change.
10: Yeah. You know what, though? Here's what you've done, Judy. I want to just take a teachable moment here to use you as an illustration. Instead of picking up the offense I talked about a moment ago and making it personal, you know, like he raises his voice, he's obviously, you know, upset and whatever, and then you become offense, it feels offensive to you, and then you shut down and so on and so on. You've chosen to decide that isn't really the intention. That's really not, you know, what's happening here. He just communicates differently. And I choose to have a different reaction.
9: Right. I don't have the energy to pick up the offense. I don't.
10: That's,
9: I've got
10: right.
9: other things to do.
10: Yeah, that's a good point.
9: And I've also found that if things do get, you know, kind of ratcheted up on his end, if I just stop for a sec, look him in his eye, and, you know, say, well, first of all, I'm sorry, something's going on. Do we need to pray about it? And usually he says, no, not right now. I just want to get this done. Because yeah. he's a man and he wants to accomplish something. But at least just that's kind of our language of, he knows he can pull back a little bit. And I know that it's not me.
10: Right.
9: And something else is going on and we can accomplish what we need to right now, and then we can really just chill and, you know, figure out what was going on underneath the surface of it.
10: Yeah, listen, what you've done is you've gotten intentional in communicating with him, and that's how you guys get connected at a deeper level. Thank you, Judy. All right, let's go to Michigan. Kara, thank you for your call. What's one thing that's been helping you in your marriage?
11: Yeah, so my husband is an awesome guy, and he knows that one of my love languages is words of affirmation, and leaving notes around the house is not something that came supernatural to him, and so he has developed this way to show me love, and when I come home from the grocery store and I portion control our chicken, he writes on the Ziploc bag a note of encouragement. It might say, I love your smile, or thanks for your support, or your tender heart blesses me. So every time I pull a package of chicken out for dinner, there's a note of affirmation written from his heart to me in a very intentional way.
10: Does he ever say thanks for the chicken?
11: Yes, he does. Sometimes it says, this dinner is going to be yummy.
10: So he gets into the freezer after you put them in there in the refrigerator and puts these post-it notes on them.
11: Well, actually, he writes on the bag. We do it as a team effort, and I'll say, you know, are you ready to do, we call it chicken hand, clean hand. And so he'll write on the bag something, and then I don't look at what it is, and I'll put the chicken in, and then he puts it in the freezer, and I don't see it until I pull it out.
10: Well, good. This is a career. What does he do for a living?
11: He's a human resources manager.
10: Oh. So it's sort of, he's creative.
11: He is creative, and he came up with it all on his own. He just said one day, I'm going to do this. I know that I'm not good at leaving notes around the house for you like you do for me, and this is an intentional way that I'm going to show you that I love you, and I know that words are important to you.
10: Now, you do know there's somebody down at the trash company when they've seen all these bags coming through.
11: That's all right. He belongs to me, and I love it.
10: Here's another one. How about scriptural memorization? You know, one of the things over my lifetime, I've memorized some scripture. Sometimes I've intentionally memorized them. Sometimes just by, you know, reading them and rereading them, they just become a part of my life. But you know what? I can tell you there are moments in my life when I'm faced with a challenge, faced with a decision that needs to be made, or with a hurt or something I'm wrestling with, that I can recall scripture. That just brings the presence of God into my life. That's an excerpt from the teaching that we're featuring this month here at Intentional Living on our member site when you go to theintentionallife.com. 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
12: This is Charlotte from Cement City, Michigan. I'm calling regarding marriage and what works in a marriage. I would say mostly it's servanthood, to be a servant to your spouse and to love him or her in a way that the Lord would love him or her. I didn't realize how much that meant to my husband and myself until my husband had passed away back in November from cancer. But the Lord had shown me later that it was being a servant to him that had shown him that I really cared and I loved him. Also, too, we were married for 43 years, and the one thing I really regret is that I didn't tell him I love him so much, but I think he knew because of the servant's heart that God had given me for him. I hope you have a good day. Bye.
10: Thank you for sharing. Listen, we get so many testimonies and stories coming in through Intentional Living. Maybe you're new to the ministry, and here it is, a holiday weekend coming up, and you've been traveling maybe for the first time hearing this either as a podcast or a radio show across the country. Let me just give you a real brief overview of what we're about. We have one mission. You know, the Bible says that we're to figure out what pleases Christ and then do it in Ephesians 5. Makes a lot of sense to me. That's where intentional living comes. Not about perfection, not being so intentional that you think you get yourself saved to get to heaven. That's not the way this works. There's no works that get you into heaven except for the work of Christ on the cross. But it goes on to say, even in that same passage in Ephesians chapter 2, that we're a masterpiece made for good works, and a good work can be right here in your marriage. A good work is how you respond to that difficult spouse or kids or coworker. A good work can be an attitude. A good work can be, what am I going to do today to be obedient to Scripture, to follow through with what Christ says? And so we come down to saying, okay, we want to help equip you all with some really practical things where the Bible says, hey, here's one thing you can do. This is a good work. This is going to make a difference in this area of your life. And we're talking about marriage today. And in this area, the Bible is very clear. We talk about Ephesians 5. It focuses on love and respect. It cuts both ways. Husbands, love your wife. Wives, respect your husband. But that cuts both ways. You don't just respect. You also love in both directions. Sometimes that's very difficult. It's a decision, isn't it? You know, the Bible says love is patient, kind, long-suffering. You think, I've long-suffered long enough? One more day, see? Getting the kind of help and support you need and living within that little circle of control that you do have because you can't control your spouse. And I know it's difficult because we also go on in the book of Amos where it says, how can two walk together unless they be in agreement? And you may be in a marriage today where you say, I don't have a lot of respect, we don't feel love, and we're not on the same page. There you go, Randy, what am I supposed to do? I understand. I've talked to a lot of people like that. Sometimes there needs to be a clear opportunity to confront issues, to get things on the table, hold people accountable. Like a slow leak in a tire on your car, sometimes you've got to get it fixed. And then sometimes that's not easy. It needs to be confronted. I get that. But in our marriages, so often if we understand that when we choose to love and respect our spouse, and they choose to love and respect back, and we can get on the same page where the things that really matter most, it can be revolutionary in our marriage. It's huge. And so I want to say thanks to those of you who are supporting us, allowing us to do this every day. God bless you for that. Find out more about intentional living at theintentionallife.com. Speaking of getting on the same page, Katie, it looks like... you guys, or at least you're trying to commit to doing one thing today that'll make a difference in your marriage. What is it?
13: Hello, I'm good. How are you?
10: I'm doing well. Thank you. Appreciate you asking. What's your one thing for marriage?
13: So I've been married just over a year, and I've been listening to your show today. Good. And I just want to make the commitment to communication and asking how I can serve him better instead of focusing on our to-do list.
10: Mm. Has your communication been a little bumpy at times in this first year?
13: Not too bad, but just to continue to stay in that motion of growing closer.
10: Yeah. And so how do you do that? What one thing do you think you can do really specifically to improve communication or make it more, to help build more intimacy in your marriage?
13: I would say giving credit to him even if it's the smallest thing, to just encourage him, way to go. We're getting there step by step. Just praising him for every little step that he does take and not focusing on what still needs to be done.
10: All right. Listen, when you do that, that's making a difference. Thank you for sharing that story with us.
14: Well, good morning, Dr. Randy. I appreciate your program very much. And my one thing that I'm doing is a recent change. I've been a believer for 40-some years now, and I've always been a prayer, and there's been some challenges in my life with my marriage, and so I've been through a whole gambit of things of how to handle the challenges, and yet there has been no change. And so my most recent one thing is, in the morning before I start the day, I just slide out of bed and drop to my knees and pray and ask the Lord, number one, that I will love him with my whole heart, my whole soul, my mind, and all my strength. And then I ask the Lord for wisdom and guidance in
15: my marriage and my day. I take a deep breath and say, we're out there together, Lord, and go for it. I don't need to give him details. I'm sure he's got it all. So I just pray that things will work out to his honor and glory. Thank you, Dr. Randy. I do appreciate your program, and even just this one thing has made some little changes in my marriage. And it's not about the changes that I see in the marriage. It's about the changes in me. And he's revealed to me the things that are hidden in my heart that need to be brought forth and prayed for and just washed clean. And so that's what I'm doing. You know, it's my one thing. I pray and remain open to his feet.
3: There you go. That works. Thank you. All right, let's see if we can get to Linda here. Wrap up the show today. Linda, what's your one thing?
16: Yeah, I listen to you guys all the time talking, and I really enjoy the program. And I know last week I tried to call in. Somebody had mentioned about your third marriage. The statistics say it's not great. I just want to share my testimony. I was married. This is my third marriage and my husband's second marriage. And I had two girls. When I entered into the marriage with him, he was my kid's Sunday school teacher, and that's how we met. Anyway, I wasn't really going to church at the time, but I started going, and we have, this April will be 34 years for us.
3: Wow.
16: He's on the worship team. We go to church together. Our kids were raised in the church. Unfortunately, they're married, and they all kind of chose not to go to church now, but that's their choice. But I have three grandchildren, two boys and one girl from my daughter. They're beautiful kids. Anyway, my grandson would sleep over, and he knows Mom and Papa go to church every Sunday. So he started coming to church with us. And he started, you know, he liked it. He went like 2 years. And then he was only like, okay, he was like nine. And now he's just made 13. So then he's been going to church for a while. And then about 7 months ago, my granddaughter, she's 2 years older, wanted to come to church. And she asked if she could. And I said, yes, we'd love you to. So she started coming to church with us. And now she accepted the Lord about 3 months ago, and then my grandson accepted the Lord a month ago, and we are so excited. But my husband and I mean, I told him it's funny because I said, we've been married almost 34 years, and I still really like you.
3: Let me ask you a question. Let me ask you, 34 years, third marriage for you, second marriage for your husband. We got couples listening in their first marriage, and they're struggling. From your experiences, what one thing would you say from all your lessons you've learned, the hurts, the pain, whatever, one thing you would share with someone just getting married, what one thing would it be?
16: I think that they both should be in church. I mean, you can't force somebody. But because my husband does walk with the Lord, when we disagree with something, if we can't talk it out, I just kind of like go off, do my own thing for a little while, and then I come back in the room, give the Lord time to speak to both of us, and then he will say he's sorry. Not always, but most times he will say he's sorry because he gets heated up. And I know if I stood there and fought with him, we would just get into it, and it's not worth it. Life's too short.
3: Boy, thank you for wrapping up the show. That's true. You know, you've been down the road and learned some lessons. Let's make the marriage we're in right today work for God's glory, right? Come on. This is Intentional Living with the question, what one thing could you do today to bring glory to God, benefit to your marriage within your little circle of control? I know that may sound painful to answer, but it's the starting point to build an intentional marriage. I'm Dr. Randy. 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

0: as we celebrate Independence Day weekend, I'm thinking it's so much more than the hot dogs and the corn on the cob and the pie eating contests and the cute dogs that are in golf carts in the parade. We have freedom from shame. We have freedom from unforgiveness. There's so much to be thankful for. So many more freedoms that we have as believers in Christ. It's Family Life Radio. I'm Suzanne. Good evening.
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1: 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Good evening. I'm Suzanne. 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

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Oh, Lord.

Looking forward to the big celebration this weekend. So much to look forward to, but I do worry about the animals and the pets. Let's talk about that. It's Crowder now. Family Life Radio. I'm Suzanne. Good guy.

0: Well, fireworks is just part of the deal for Independence Day weekend. And I don't think that our pets are quite as excited about that as we are. And I was thinking about it. Have you ever heard of those thunder coats? I've often wondered if those things work. It's kind of a jacket that you put on your dog, and then it just makes him feel like a safe, nuzzled-in burrito or something. I don't know. But at minimum, I'm thinking maybe just a quiet room, favorite blanket, maybe some calm music. Hey, maybe introduce some of the Family Life Radio. What a great time to keep them calm. I'm Suzanne. Good evening.
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1: Well, maybe you're getting ready for a big family weekend. 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

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I don't think they're gonna be saying, turn that music down. We're gonna give away 6 opportunities this summer. And the first one, well, it comes Monday, July 6th. It could be you. 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I'm Suzanne. Good evening.

0: You know, it's interesting to think about the memories we're making with our family and our kids this weekend. Are memories that they may draw on in decades to come. I'm just thinking about the very first time I got to light my own it was a snake. I don't know what that's called. It's the little thing that just kind of crawls around on the floor or whatever, but it was just such a huge deal. And here I am decades later recalling some of the best memories of Independence Day with my family. 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
1: You struggle with anxiety about a lot of different things in your life. 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

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Thank you for hanging out, whatever you're preparing. 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

What a great reminder. One of the best ways to turn around a bad day or a bad night is to have gratitude. 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

0: Liar. It's true. Zach Williams, Fear is a Liar, and it's a good reminder. Summertime brings a lot of firsts. Maybe this is the first time that your kids have gone off to camp, or maybe this is the first summer that you're facing being an empty nester in the fall. Fear can be paralyzing, and it's music like that reminds us God is with us. He's not left us. He's growing us. He never wastes any pain, that's for sure. It's Family Life Radio. I'm Suzanne Lynn. Good evening.
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Let us know. You can leave it anonymously too. You're listening to Suzanne. Good evening. It's Elevation Worship now.

You know, it made me smile. My mom used to call Independence Day, 4th of July weekend, the messiest holiday of the year because of all the pie-eating contests and corn and fruits and vegetables. And you want to have your cameras ready because those are precious moments to take pictures of. It's Steph Schleter now, Family Life Radio. I'm Suzanne.

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0: Well, as we face this holiday weekend, my prayer and my my hope is that you will have a relaxing, joy-filled weekend where we're not rushing to check emails or our phones, and we do things just a little bit slower, laugh a little longer, watch the kids, savor the sunset, and just be grateful this Independence Day weekend. I'm Suzanne. 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

Sometimes things are just not okay with us. It's like, it's not fair. That's not the way it's supposed to be. But a prayer is, God, make it well with my soul. Help me to pray for that person in that situation. 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I'm Suzanne Lynn.

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We're reminded this weekend about how precious freedom is, but I had some thoughts on what real freedom is. Let's talk about that soon. It's Reckless Love. 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

0: such a beautiful reminder, Independence Day weekend, that freedom isn't just a flag. It's not just the cookouts and the fireworks and waving flags and dogs and golf carts and parades. Freedom from regret, freedom from trying to earn God's love, that's the kind of freedom we're celebrating every single day. I'm Suzanne. It's Family Life Radio. Good evening.
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0: I don't know about you, but I sure can have voices telling me you're not good enough, you can't do it. And it's songs like this from Megan Woods, The Truth, that reminds me what God says. 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

0: If you're feeling stuck tonight, you feel like you're just focusing on the negative, one of the things I want to challenge you to do is go to bed tonight looking at that one moment that could have been God today. Maybe just the perfect parking spot. That wasn't just luck. Maybe a text came when you needed it today. Maybe it was that stranger's smile. I hope that turns your day around and brings you encouragement tonight. I'm Suzanne. It's Family Life Radio.
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0: going to be a lot of memories that you make this weekend with your family. Maybe you're camping. Maybe you're just staying at home. You're going to play, run through the sprinkler, or go to the pool. I think it's so important to get those moments captured on our phones, but also to be very present and enjoy each moment. I've actually heard that you will retain more of a memory if you're not taking pictures at that moment. It's being present and enjoying every second live that's happening. I'm Suzanne. 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

0: Maybe your mind's going, just thinking about the macaroni salad, the potato salad, everything you have to take for the weekend. 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I'm Suzanne.
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2: 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We are declaring that Jesus is our only hope. He's our Redeemer. He's our risen Lord, the one who sacrificed himself so that we could experience the fullness of life. So come on. Let's worship together and give Jesus the honor and glory he's worthy of.

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0: Family Life Radio, that was a glorious day, and 4th of July is going to be a glorious day too, I bet, because it's going to fall on a Saturday. So do you kind of do fun stuff on the 4th of July? You know, you can go to the lake, or are you that family that goes camping? Or are you kind of like me and stay home and just enjoy family and friends with a cookout? No matter what it is, I'm sure it's going to be a lot of fun, and a lot of hot dogs are going to be consumed this year. On average, we consume over 150 million hot dogs. Wow, that's a lot of roasted weenies, isn't it? But they're so good.
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0: 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For King and Country, World on Fire. I'm gonna set my world on fire,
1: so watch me burn. It does feel in many ways like the world can be on fire for a load of wrong reasons these days. But what if there was an opportunity to flip that phrase on its head? What if we could burn for God, that we could burn for goodness, we could burn for kindness, and that the world would look around and see our flame and want to emulate it? So watch me burn!
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I'm Jennifer Davis, and can you tell me how we can pray for you today? 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

0: Micah Tyler on Family Life Radio. Do you know sometimes he calls himself Onion Tyler for his quote unquote endurance? I thought that was interesting. And do you have a nickname in your family that really doesn't have anything to do with your name? My name is Jennifer, and in my family, my nickname was Sissy. And I assume that's because it was a derivative of sister. Then there was my brother. His name is Claude. We called him Junior because he was named after Dad. Then my other brother is named Andrew. I never once called him by his name. I ended up calling him Guy as a kid, and it's been Guy my whole life. And then my mom was Bertha. She was called Bertie. And other than that, I mean, my dad was really interesting. Again, named Claude. But at work, people called him Dave. And I thought, how does that compute? I thought that was silly. But that was his nickname at work. How about you? Do you have any fun or interesting nicknames? And do you still go by them today?
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0: 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Hi, I'm Jennifer Davis. 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
3: 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Every

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I'm Misty from Kankel Fritz and Friends on Family Life Radio. However you're celebrating, I hope it's full of good food, good people, and of course, a whole lot of gratitude. Thanks for celebrating with us.

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0: Thank you for hanging out on 4th of July weekend. 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My name is Sam, and here is part of your soundtrack of hope.
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Happy Independence Day weekend. It's producer Adam from Kinkle Fritz and Friends in the Morning, and hope you have the best weekend celebrating the freedom God has blessed us with in this country.

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God bless you. God bless the United States of America. And thank you, Jesus, for the freedom that we have in you.

0: Happy 250th birthday, America. 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

0: 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Hey, it's Cankle Fritz from The Morning Show. And as we celebrate the freedoms we enjoy this weekend, it's also a great reminder to thank God for the people who sacrificed so much to protect them. 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
4: 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He's our Redeemer. He's our risen Lord, the one who sacrificed himself so that we could experience the fullness of life. So come on. Let's worship together and give Jesus the honor and glory he's worthy of.
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0: Family Life Radio. Good morning. We're Kenkel Fritz and Friends. Thanks for listening this morning. Producer Adam, Misty's here.
1: Good morning.
0: Enjoy fireworks. I'm not talking about the display that you go to the city. The home show.
1: Talking about the things you put in the curb and light up?
0: Yeah.
1: Yeah.
2: No.
1: No.
0: You don't?
2: No.
0: My wife said she's done.
1: Now, with all ground fireworks.
0: Here's the problem. We have a teenage son. Of course, he loves this stuff.
1: Yes.
0: When I was a kid, it was my favorite holiday. How about you? 888-888-9976. You can text us at 58326, but she just finds it annoying. She doesn't like it.
2: I'm scared of him.
0: Oh, you are?
1: Really?
2: Yeah. I feel like I'm going to burn up.
0: Oh.
2: Like the only thing that I really enjoyed when I was a kid were the things you threw on the ground and they popped.
0: Oh, the little pop-it things.
2: Yeah, which make a huge mess. But yeah, everything else, especially like sparklers, my grandpa would try to hand them to me and I just knew it was going to like burn my hands off.
0: Oh, a sparkler.
1: Those are the best. That's where you tried to write your name in the air before it went out.
0: Yeah.
1: So fun.
0: Those were fun.
2: Before you got third degree burns.
1: Yeah, I was going to say, don't.
0: You were not a fan.
2: And I'm not.
0: No.
2: No.
0: Wow.
2: Yeah.
0: And I did get in trouble when I was a kid.
2: Uh-oh.
0: My dad was working on the car and his head's underneath the hood. And
1: oh, no.
0: I lit a firecracker next to him and he hit his head on the...
2: Kenkel Fritz?
0: He was so mad at me.
2: Well, yeah.
1: You know, when you think your garage is exploding, I'd be in the same attitude. Wow.
0: That's when the full name out. Michael Gordon Kenkel Fritz.
2: Oh, you deserved it.
1: That's a different kind of fireworks.
0: Yes. And, but then again, he was the one... We would drive off, and I'm not kidding that this doesn't sound right, but at the Indian Reservation there in Seattle, Washington, where I grew up, was where you could buy the big ones.
1: And oh, yeah.
0: He would walk up to the, you know, they'd have this like a semicircle of firework stands, and you could buy all kinds of things. And he would walk up and he'd go, hey, you got the big ones. And I'll never forget, the guy behind the counter, he goes, are you a cop?
2: Oh, wow. Like, because a cop's going to confess.
0: Exactly.
1: Yeah, exactly.
0: No, I'm not a police officer. By the way, you're under arrest. And he would buy the biggest, huge things to blow up. That's what I grew up with.
1: Your dad knew.
0: I loved it. Yeah. But now, if you didn't know, the Family Life Radio Morning Show is based in Arizona. And nothing can leave the ground here.
1: No.
0: So nothing can shoot up in the sky. So I'm sort of with my wife a little bit. They're kind of boring.
1: It's like 5 seconds of wonder with the fountain, and
0: yeah,
1: then
0: it's all fountains.
1: Exactly.
0: Yeah.
2: I'm like our dogs. Make me a quiet room. I'll just go in there, turn the fan on, put some music on, put my little weighted blanket on, and pretend it's not happening.
0: This is not going on.

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0: 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It's the Independence Day weekend. I'm Bill Ronning, and it's a pleasure to celebrate with you.
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1: 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Watermelon, one of the most popular 4th of July foods. Do you remember when it all came with seeds? And now a lot of us don't have to worry about the seeds anymore. Happy 4th of July weekend.

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Hey, it's Kankel Fritz from The Morning Show. And here's hoping your biggest decision this weekend is hot dogs or hamburgers. Either way, we got the soundtrack for your 4th

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0: Red, White, Blue, and Blessed. Let's add that into the mix. I'm Misty from Kankel Fritz and Friends on Family Life Radio. Thank you for spending your 4th of July weekend with us.
1: Sometimes I feel like I just keep pretending, and I'm slowly going out of my mind.

0: Family Life Radio. It's Kenkel Fritz and friends with you, and we're talking about 4th of July. It's coming up here. Do you like to go to the big show that the city puts on, or is it the home show with little fountains, maybe bottle rockets?
1: I just like to go to bed.
0: Misty's like, I just want to go to sleep.
2: Yep. I want to get to the 5th of July.
1: Exactly.
0: Mona is with us from Lansing, Michigan. How about you?
3: The 4th of July memories.
0: Yeah.
3: When I was a kid, we had drive-in movies, and that's where we saw fireworks.
0: Oh, fireworks at the drive. Was the drive-in setting them off?
3: Yeah.
0: Oh,
2: that's kind of cool.
3: See, we'd park on the outside of the fence.
0: Oh, yeah.
3: Waiting for the fireworks.
2: Aw, I love that. Could you still get snacks at the drive-in that night?
3: No, we brought our own. My mom would pop great big bags of popcorn, and then we'd sit on the hood and watch the fireworks and slap the mosquitoes.
1: Pop, pop, slap, slap. Pop, slap, slap.
0: Oh, yeah. Pop and slap.
3: We'd get eaten alive, but the fireworks were awesome.
0: Wow. You know, after that, we need the Country Time Lemonade guy to go, it's the good old day.
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4: 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But the American Revolution was a revolution of law in the fact that Americans believe that Parliament, and later they believed the king as well, were usurping God-given or inalienable rights.
5: More about Independence Day at FamilyMinute.org.
6: We all need a second chance. 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
1: Doesn't it seem like we were just putting up the Christmas tree, and now here's Independence Day weekend already? Hey, it's producer Adam from Kenko Fritz and Friends in the Morning. 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

else is enjoying a hot dog today? Well, you are not alone. Americans expected to eat about 150 million hot dogs, which is enough hot dogs to stretch from Washington, D.C. to Los Angeles more than five times. At what point does a hot dog become too many hot dogs? 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
1: If I'm bummed out, I just listen to the radio. 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

0: Hey, good morning. We are Kenkel, Fritz, and Friends with producer Adam and Misty, and happy Independence Day coming up.
1: Yes.
0: Wow. 250 years.
1: That's crazy.
0: Yeah.
1: Love it.
0: So, your favorite fireworks or childhood memory?
2: Ooh. 4th of July.
0: Mm-hmm. Yeah.
2: I remember one year, it was like, I grew up in Southwest Michigan, so it's like light out till 10.
0: Sure.
2: And all the fireflies are going off, and we were at this park for the fireworks. I think I was like 14 or 15. It was like the perfect 4th of July sitting. Everyone had sparklers. The fireflies were going. It was the perfect temperature night.
0: Fireflies and sparklers. You had your own fireworks.
2: Oh, everything was lighting.
0: Nature.
2: Nature sparklers.
0: That's fun.
2: It was like the perfect moment for 4th.
1: I was always kind of scared of fireworks for some reason. Oh. So the ones that we got, we always got the ones where we like threw them on the ground and they popped.
0: Yes,
1: and
0: then
1: my grandpa had a lot to clean up the next day.
0: Yeah.
1: I also loved the, I don't know, I used to call them smoke bombs. I don't know what they're called, but so the little
0: bomb.
1: And I would stand behind it after my grandpa lit it, and I was like, dun, dun, dun, dun, dun, dun. I pretended I dream a genie coming out of the bottle with the smoke. But almost every 4th of July when I was growing up, my grandma would put all the ingredients in. We had like one of those manual ice cream makers.
0: Oh, yeah.
1: And then my grandpa would get like the salt and turn it until we had really good homemade vanilla ice cream.
0: That's fun.
1: So delicious.
0: So I grew up in Seattle where all the fireworks got rained out.
2: Oh, no.
1: Oh, no.
0: How about you?
1: Happy 4th.
0: 888-888-9976. Your favorite fireworks or 4th of July memory?
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Hey, it's Keiko Fritz and Friends, his producer Adam, and wishing you and your family a very happy Independence Day weekend. Be blessed and stay safe.

0: Family Life Radio. We are Kankel, Fritz, and Friends with producer Adam, Misty. I'm Kankel Fritz. Morning.
1: 4th of July brings up a lot of memories. I feel like most of us probably have at least like one 4th of July that sticks out. And there was one, I was 5 or 6, that we, so my family's from East Texas. I lived with my grandparents and my mom, my grandparents' family, all from East Texas, friends and everything. And it was usually done in Lufkin, but for some reason everybody came to our house that year. So it was friends, extended family, all these people. Barbecue, homemade ice cream, fireworks,
0: it was a big hoopla at your house.
1: Shebang.
0: Sure,
1: yes.
0: Was.
1: Yeah, okay. Like tables set up in the backyard. Played a game of croquet for some reason. Like just yeah, big potluck. And I remember there was this little redheaded boy that I thought was adorable. We have pictures of me like posing, you know, taking a bunch of pictures and posing with him. And I remember thinking he was just so cute, and I wanted to play with him nonstop. Like he was my buddy for the entire afternoon. He was a little bit older than me, and I was like, I'm pretty sure that we're gonna get married.
0: Oh wow!
1: this is it.
0: Really?
1: I am in love.
0: Yeah.
1: And as it turns out,
0: okay.
2: Yeah.
1: It was my cousin, and I had no idea. We did not get married, by the way.
0: I think when you're that young, yeah. That happens.
1: Oh, I had no clue.
0: Yeah.
1: My extended family on my grandparents' side is so, I mean, extended.
0: Yeah.
1: Now, this did happen to be a first cousin, too. But yeah, I just didn't have any concept of like who I was related to and who I wasn't. And it turns out we were very much related.
0: You know, I think that's normal. I mean, yeah. I was, I think she was maybe 6 or 7. And I was probably the same age. And I had the hots for my cousin. My cousin's last name was Kankel Fritz.
1: Oh.
0: Hello.
1: Oh, yeah, we didn't have the same last name.
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1: 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And if you're traveling this weekend, travel safe. And if the traffic gets a little backed up, hey, we got plenty of encouragement and great music to help the miles go by. 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

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I'm Misty from Kinkle Fritz and Friends. 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

0: 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Hey, good morning. We are Kankel Fritz and Friends with producer Adam and Misty, and I'm Mike Kankel Fritz.
1: With the 4th of July coming up, police departments are usually pretty busy. 911 gets a lot of calls, understandably, and there is a police department in a town in Illinois, and they they put up a little post as to when you should and should not call 911 on the 4th of July. So on the no side, people are setting off fireworks, but I don't know where. Don't call them for that. Fireworks debris is landing in my yard. Inconvenient. Not 911 worthy. Don't call for that. My wife is too upset to sleep because of firecrackers. Don't call for that. My cat is upset and hiding. That's a no.
0: Oh, okay.
1: Now, on the yes side, somebody just set their house on fire. We should call 911 for that.
0: That's a good idea. That's rest.
1: Yeah. Fingertips are landing in my yard. Yeah, somebody might be hurt. You might want to go ahead and call for that.
0: Absolutely.
1: And my cat is shooting fireworks back.
0: Oh, no.
1: Problem.
0: That's awesome.
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somewhere between the cookout, the fireworks, and somebody yelling, "Don't touch that sparkler!" 4th of July hope is being experienced. 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

Wherever you are in this great country, I hope you have the best 4th of July weekend. Hey, it's Adam from Kinkle Fritz and Friends in the Morning, and we live in a wonderful country. What a great reminder this weekend of the freedoms we get to celebrate and how God has blessed us.

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1: I hope you're having a great Independence Day weekend. Thank you so much for letting us be a part of it. I'm Bill Ronning on Family Life Radio. Thank you to the men and women who have served our country so well in keeping the freedoms that we enjoy. And we thank their families as well.

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1: Producer Adam, good morning.
0: 4th of July coming up. A lot of people grill out on the 4th, you know, have people over. This is insane. I cannot even believe this happened. There was a guy in Alaska, and he had gotten groceries for his 4th of July barbecue, yeah. And he had a big old rack of ribs.
1: Oh, the best.
0: Yep. So he was loading up, getting ready, goes out to his car, turns his back to his cart to open his trunk to put everything in. And while he does that, a bald eagle swoops down, grabs the rack of ribs, and flies off. Like, if that is not the most American thing to happen ever, the only thing that could make that better is if the eagle had, like, a lit firecracker in its talon that it could drop and, you know, explode like this beautiful thing over the sky. Like,
1: with a flag that goes behind him, yes, waving in the wind.
0: Just drop what you're doing and put your hand over your heart.
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1: Feeling thankful for you. I hope you get a little bit of a long weekend this weekend. As we celebrate our country, we celebrate the things that make it great. And we're just grateful to be family with you. I'm Sam, and this is Family Life Radio.

Hi, it's producer Adam from Kenko Fritz and Friends in the Morning. One of my favorite holidays, 4th of July. You gotta love it. The long days, it's summer, lots of food, time with family, fireworks. It's a blast. Okay, pun totally intended. But nonetheless, hope you and your family have the best 4th of July weekend this year. And thanks for spending it with us here at Family Life Radio.

0: Family Life Radio. We are Kankel, Fritz, and Friends. All right, 4th of July. Do you do your own fireworks or do you go to the big show? I like both personally.
1: I was going to say, that's what we did growing up too.
0: But there's the big traffic of the big show.
1: Yeah.
0: When you leave, it's always a log jam trying to get out of there. I am a proponent of do the home show, and here's why. It's a great way to meet your neighbors.
1: Oh, that's a good twist.
0: When we first moved in the neighborhood that we're in, that's how we met a lot of neighbors on 4th of July. I'm walking around, hey,
2: what are you lighting there?
0: It was kind of fun.
1: That is fun. You want to blow us up with me? Yeah.
0: Right.
1: Come on over.
0: Do you want to go to the emergency room together?
3: Good times.
0: Exactly.
3: Making memories.
0: Bree is with us. You wanted to comment on this?
4: It's interesting that you bring it up because we were actually talking about, we have a bunch of college friends, and every year we have a tradition of hosting them for fireworks on 4th of July. And I've adamantly been trying to meet my neighbors the last year of living here, but they have not everyone is super interested. But it was so crazy because last night we were one of the few people who divvied up and purchased fireworks, and the neighborhood kids come running down like, can we please join you? And so because they couldn't afford to go buy them, they end up kind of inviting themselves down to do it with us.
0: Yeah.
4: And it gave us a good opportunity to like meet our neighbors a little bit. So I just thought, yeah, the economy's just been so crazy. People are probably just prioritizing family and food.
0: Family and food are more important.
3: Yeah.
0: Well, I would agree with that.
4: Yes.
0: Now, when I was 10 years old, no.
5: My problem is with my husband. He has a horrible attitude. His profanity in the home is appalling.
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Hey, it's Kankel Fritz from The Morning Show. And this weekend, here's to family, good food, and a bunch of songs that remind us where hope is found.

Wherever this 4th of July weekend finds you, we are so glad that you're celebrating some of it here with us. I'm Misty from Kankel Fritz and Friends on Family Life Radio. Have a safe and beautiful holiday weekend. I got

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1: Family Life Radio, we are Cankle, Fritz, and Friends. All right, so do you like going to the big show or doing the home show for fireworks? What do you prefer? 888-888-9976. Love to hear from you. And Mary is with us. Now, you said this whole fireworks talk is reminding you of Christmas. And I guess there's Christmas in July. So why is that, Mary?
2: Well, it was the 4th of July. We always got together with another couple that we have three kids, they have three kids. And we were going to go watch the fireworks uptown. My friend's wife and I decided, well, it's only 6 blocks away. We'll walk up there, take the blankets and spread them out. And then in an hour, you guys come at dark with the kids. So when the guys came with the kids in the car, there was only five. I said to my husband, where's Tim? He goes, well, I thought you had him. I said, no, you were supposed to bring him. I'm thinking, oh my goodness, he's home alone. We got home from the fireworks. He was nowhere to be found. He had walked down the streets. The neighbors were having fireworks, so he just went on down to them.
3: All right.
1: Just hanging out down there. It's like, hey, I'm going to find my own fireworks.
2: Yeah. I think of that every time I watch Home Alone. So
1: how old was little Timmy when this went down?
2: Oh, about 7 or 8.
1: Ah, yeah. Perfect age. It's like, Mom and Dad aren't home. I'm going to go find my own fireworks show.
4: Right.
5: I was addicted to heroin and Oxycontin for over 4 years of my life, and I've been drastically changed by Jesus Christ, and I just give all the glory to God. Never give up hope. I have over a year clean of sobriety, and I have truly found joy and peace in Jesus Christ.
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Hi, I'm producer Adam from Kinko Fritz and Friends in the Morning. And when you stop and think about it, we're so blessed with the freedoms we have in this country. Hope you're able to enjoy it to the fullest, celebrating this weekend.

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3: Hi, it's Bill Running on Family Life Radio, and I hope you're having a wonderful Independence Day weekend with your family. The words of Thomas Jefferson that were so profound when he wrote them are just as profound today. Here's what Thomas Jefferson wrote. We hold these truths to be self-evident, that all men are created equal, that they are endowed by their Creator with certain unalienable rights, that among these are life, liberty, and the pursuit of happiness.
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Remember when summer meant riding bikes until the streetlights came on? This weekend feels a little like that. And we're grateful to be with you this weekend here on Family

0: 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Hey, it's Kankel Fritz from The Morning Show. And however you're celebrating this weekend, we hope it's filled with laughter, safe travels, and plenty of reasons to thank God.
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to everyone who has served and sacrificed for our freedom that we are celebrating this weekend. 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

Whether you're going all out this 4th of July with a big cookout, going to the big fireworks show this weekend, or maybe just going to take it easy and spend some time with some friends and family, we hope you have the best 4th of July weekend ever. 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

0: When it comes to freedom, there is no other country that can match the freedom that we enjoy in the United States of America. Hi, Bill Ronning with you for the Independence Day weekend. I hope you're having a great celebration. May God bless you and may God bless the United States of America.
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Hey, it's Kankel Fritz from The Morning Show. You know, there's just something special about a summer with family and friends. And I really hope this weekend gives you a chance to make memories you'll be talking about long after the fireworks.

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One nation under God, and I think we can all agree a whole lot to be thankful for this weekend. I'm Misty from Kinkle, Fritz, and Friends. Happy 4th of July weekend. I heard you.

0: My prayer for you this 4th of July weekend is that you experience freedom in every part of your life. 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
1: Here's one thing to manage anger more intentionally. Hi, I'm Dr. Randy Carlson with an Intentional Minute. Create a longer fuse. It says in Proverbs 16 that he who is slow to anger is better than the mighty, and he who rules his spirit than he who takes a city. You know, we sometimes say count to 10 or walk around the block, but that advice really can help. Learning to slow down before you lash out. You know, the Bible says that we should be slow to anger because it's easy for us to become angry quickly. And so can I challenge you, as I challenge myself when it comes to this proverbial and almost universal problem of anger, for the next 30 days to find other outlets for your anger than through your spouse or your family or friends. Whatever it takes, that's intentional living.
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Hey, happy 4th of July weekend. I'm producer Adam from Kinko Fritz and Friends in the Morning. And thank you so much for allowing us to be the soundtrack to your holiday weekend as you're out and about celebrating. Hope you have the best time with friends and family. 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

Thank you for letting us celebrate with you on this Independence Day weekend. Hi, it's Bill Running on Family Life Radio. You know, we are all forever indebted to our freedom fighters who made it possible that we could enjoy a day like today. Happy birthday, USA. May God continue to bless our country. And may you and your family experience hope because Christ has set you free.

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So grateful for you as part of the family. Family gets together on the long weekend, and we're glad you're here. I'm Sam, and this is Family Life Radio. I need

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0: 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Oh, Lord,

This weekend, as we celebrate the freedoms God has blessed us with in this great nation, we don't want to forget that freedom isn't free. 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I'm producer Adam from Kenko Fritz and Friends in the Morning. Hope you have the best and safe 4th of July weekend. 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

0: Happy Independence Day weekend. Hi, it's Bill Ronning with you on Family Life Radio. The Liberty Bell has become an iconic American symbol of independence. It sits in Independence Hall National Historical Park in Philadelphia, and it has this inscription emblazed around the top from Leviticus 25, verse 10. Proclaim liberty throughout the land to all the inhabitants thereof.
1: It's right out of the Bible.

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Hey, it's Cankle Fritz from The Morning Show. So whether you're heading to the lake, firing up the grill, or just enjoying a slower pace, take Family Life Radio along with you. And happy 4th of July weekend. Oh.

0: Hey, happy 4th of July weekend. I'm Misty from Kankle Fritz and Friends on Family Life Radio. However you're celebrating, I hope it's full of good food, good people, and of course, a whole lot of gratitude. Thanks for celebrating with us.
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3: My name is John, and I was just listening to the program about nagging. You know, my spouse doesn't necessarily nag, like just nag her husband. But when they disapprove of it and hold it against you, and then you can see their whole demeanor change and their attitude and how they look at you. So it's kind of like a shaming thing almost, you know, it's like try to shame because you're not doing what they want.
4: Wow. I think you have an idea where we're headed. You know, nagging is one of those things that will be a drain on your relationship. It's like drilling holes in the bottom of that love tank. And it will just drip out or run out quickly. Nagging will destroy, frankly, any healthy relationship. And so today we're going to de-nag ourselves, okay? You're going to hear some stories of people, how they've done that. You're welcome to share your story as well on our storyline at 888-888-1717. And Stephen and I were talking just before we came on the air about this thing of nagging is something you hear me mention from time to time spiritually. That in your relationship with your spouse, if they're a non-believer, your job is not to be the Holy Spirit to nag them into salvation. Your job is to pray for them and be the person that God intends for you to be in that relationship. Hopefully that sort of sets the stage today. And when you hear the term nagging, I assume most of us just sort of intuitively understand that that's not a healthy thing. But here's the question you can think about as we're talking today. In what ways do we nag that don't require words? Maybe a look, maybe moodiness, disrespect, whatever. How can we be a nag without ever raising our voice or saying a word? All right, let's get into it today. Again, you can leave your comments at 888-888-1717 to be a part of the Intentional Living call-in today as we focus on how to de-nag, intentionally de-nag your marriage.
5: Hello, my name is Cheryl, and I'm married to a very strong-willed man. I'm also a very strong woman. However, my husband tends to be very reactive and antagonistic, and I understand it takes two people to argue, so I do my best to step out. But if I only say yes, dear, and okay, then we live in harmony. But anytime I even... if it's extremely respectful, if I share a question or question him or share a disagreement, no matter how respectful I say it, there's an extreme problem and an entire day can be just full of tension and lack of harmony. There's more disharmony than harmony. I've learned to be really happy outside of my marriage, you know, being fulfilled with work and volunteer and very prayerful. No matter the amount of growth I have, how peaceful, harmonious I can be as an individual, it still doesn't change the reactiveness or the antagonistic behavior of my husband. And it's very, very, very hard to love someone like this. And I don't know what to do.
4: Well, you're doing some of the right things there. Obviously, you're not trying to incite that or push the button. You're being calm and finding pleasure in things that are appropriate beyond just what you do in your marriage. It's unfortunate. It's not what God intended. I'd say to all of us, are we pushing buttons that can cause our spouse, who we love and care for, and ultimately, that's why we got married, to be in a supportive kind of loving relationship to serve one another, causing them to either pull away or lean in toward nagging, which... we have responsibility for that. Intentional Living is all about us, about our responsibility. This is not about pointing the finger at anybody. We can't. We ultimately have to take care of ourselves in terms of how we relate to other people. Let's find out how recovering naggers are dealing with this. Denise is on the line. Hi, Denise.
6: Hi, Dr. Carlson. Yep, I'm a recovering

0: nagger. I've been mostly nagging for you for about 18 years, but taking about 10 years to figure that out.
1: Yeah, how'd you figure it out? What are you doing differently?
0: Well, what I figured out was we're both Christians, and we both came from great Christian homes. But I went through a lot of marriage classes together. In one class specifically, I remember sitting there and talking about the man being the leader of the household, and making jokes about how women nag and how that doesn't let your husband be the leader. And I'm sitting there thinking, well, if he would do what he was supposed to do, I wouldn't have to nag. And someone said that, and everyone laughed, and he said, do you realize you're the problem? And I went, wow, I'm being helpful. He's the problem. That's why I'm nagging. If he wouldn't do that, or if he would do that, I wouldn't have to nag. I didn't realize I was nagging. I was being helpful.
1: Yeah.
0: And just spent a lot of time praying about it.
1: That's how we position it, is it? Kind of we position it in terms of just being helpful. And that wasn't the, how did your husband respond to your nagging?
0: You know, he just did whatever he did and just let me nag. And it's funny, because once I really started praying about it and chewing out a lot of tongue and keeping my mouth quiet, I realized that he suddenly stepped forward as I prayed to let him be the leader of the house and to make my mouth quiet when I'm being loud and nagging. He suddenly was doing the things that I was complaining about, like helping around the house without me saying a word, because I wasn't being the mommy and telling him what to do.
1: You know,
0: and it was amazing.
1: You know, it's interesting. Sometimes I've read on this topic of nagging, it gets compared to very adolescent type of behavior, or like a 2-year-old whining, you know, and it brings out the worst in us as parents whenever we've got that kind of thing going on. And let's face it, when a teenager comes along and just is really in your face, and what we do as parents, often we can push back. And that happens in marriage as well. When a person's receiving this nagging message constantly, or feeling that, instead of being cooperative, they can become childish, adolescent, and respond in ways, like you say, pulling back. But when we in our marriages behave the way God intended for us toward each other, we're more likely, doesn't mean always, but more likely to get the kind of response from our spouse that we intended. And that's what you've experienced for the last, what'd you say, last 18 years?
0: Yeah, we've been married 28 years. The first 10, I just did not figure it out. And the last 20, or last 18 have been spectacular, and learning how to just say, hey, that this is going to hurt my feelings when, or could you help me because I feel overwhelmed, by being able to talk to him about that. He steps right up and does what he needs to do. He just didn't see it, and he had turned off his ears because I kept nagging.
1: Good for you. All right, good for you. Thanks, Denise. Appreciate the call.
0: Thanks.
1: All right, we're talking nagging today. Are you a recovering nagger? Maybe you have a tip for someone you've learned. Because ultimately, we're not here to talk about, if my spouse would do this, I'd stop nagging. That may be true, but it also may not be true, because you might find something else to nag about. Come on, let's face it. Not everybody who's in a marriage that has, quote, the right to nag is a nagger. So it's still something we're responsible for. If we're nagging, it's something that we are doing. So we're not here to blame anybody. We're here to just take personal responsibility. So what else works? What else has worked for you? 888-888-1717.
2: My name is Debbie, and I've been married for close to 32 years.

0: kind of learned along the way. If I'm just gracious with learning as well as my own and how to do things, then that really helps me. And it also reassures me that God will bring his own conviction to my husband for his choices. And I don't have to play the Holy Spirit in his life, which takes a lot of pressure off of me. And I think that that's awesome.
1: Good for you. Hey, listen, I tell you, the advice you're getting here today from others who have been recovering naggers is the best advice, more than anything I can give you today. 888-888-1717 is my number. And is this primarily a female problem? Tracy, welcome to the program.
2: Thank you, Dr. Randall. Thank you, Dr. Carlson.
1: Appreciate your call. Are you a recovering nagger?
2: I am.
1: Go ahead.
2: I found that by nagging my husband, he felt that I didn't have his heart, that I felt that he couldn't make decisions and do things on his own. And when he shared that with me, it got me praying to the Lord and, like, show me where I need to change.
1: Yeah.
2: And when he showed me that, it made a difference.
1: What kind of things did you nag about?
2: You know, it was mostly over his schedule, nagging him to spend time with me, nagging him to spend time with the boys. He worked a lot of hours, and he had different projects, and I would put a time limit on his projects.
1: So you were kind of micromanaging his life.
2: I was.
1: Yeah. So what's changed as a result of lifting that off your back?
2: It gave him freedom to decide what. It gave him freedom to make plans. It freed him up to, you know, to put me on his schedule.
1: Mm-hmm. And that happened
2: before he was. He wasn't cherishing me. I noticed a difference in his mm-hmm. in how he responded to me when when I controlled him, and when I let that go, he started cherishing me again.
1: Very interesting.
2: Things that I would nag him about, he started doing on his own.
1: You know, we hear that story over and over, Tracy. It doesn't always occur, and we know that life is full of individual differences and unique decisions, and we have free will to make choices. But generally speaking, when we follow this biblical model, which is to love one another, listen to one another, support one another, there's plenty of biblical evidence that love is the key to this thing of making marriage work, played out, acted out in our words and our attitude toward each other, we're much more likely to receive back what we give. Not always, but more likely, for sure. Okay, thank you, Tracy. Appreciate it. Good advice. Let's go to Tanya in Florida. Tanya, welcome to the program.
3: Hi.
1: Go right ahead. How do you relate to this today?
3: I am actually the naggy, not the nagger.
1: Okay.
3: My husband nags just constantly to the point to where it's gotten to, like, I don't even want to be in the same room with him the majority of my time that we're at home together. I find ways to get away from him and to be away from him.
1: So he's just picking on stuff all the time?
3: Constantly. Like, I can be cleaning, like in the kitchen, cleaning dishes, and he'll come behind me and say, no, you missed this. Do it this way. You don't know how you do this. Let me show you how. Or, no, come over here. You did this wrong.
1: Wow.
3: It's just a constant thing down to if I missed a spot on the cabinet, how I missed it and why I missed it.
1: So sorry.
3: You know, just, it's a con, and that's just the one example. It could be I folded the socks wrong, or I didn't do enough that day. Why didn't I get this done? Why didn't I get that done? You know, it's just a constant nagging on your back, and it wears a person down. It makes them stop believing in themselves as a person and their abilities to take care of themselves and everything around them.
1: You know, I've heard it. I'm so sorry, Tanya, that you're experiencing that. I've heard it sort of illustrated as a bucket. And, you know, when people pour love and affection and tenderness in the top, keeping that bucket full of a lot of overflow of good stuff, this nagging is one of the forms of drilling holes in the bottom of that bucket. And when you do that, it drains out. So there are times when there's enough in there, enough reserve that you're okay. And other times you just get worn out. You don't want to be in the room. You don't want to be in the same place. It's unfortunate. And I hope others who are listening would think about, what are we doing with our nagging to our spouse? not so much fun. Sometimes we have fun joking about nagging and what it can do, but it can be destructive. Not only does it add zero value to your marriage, it actually detracts from, it gives negative value to your marriage. I think for you, Tanya, a couple of things. It would be ideal if you could get with your husband, the two of you, and if not just the two of you, with a counselor where you could talk about how you're experiencing each other and what this is doing to your marriage. I find that many times people who nag, that's a form of insecurity in their own life. It's a form of wanting to control themselves, control other people, keep everything within their own, their own little checklist of life. So often people, not always, but often people who are naggers are people who grew up in environments where they were often nagged at, or they never felt like they measured up to. And the only way they know how to communicate with others is to keep the world around them in their own mind perfect. And this perfectionism that can play into this nagging, it's counterproductive. The very thing that maybe your husband's looking for and wanting is not what he's getting, and the nagging gets the exact opposite of what he wants. And in the process, we damage each other in our marriage. So I would say, Tanya, I'd encourage you, and hopefully your husband, to come along and sit down and have a time to talk about your marriage and learning to grow. I tell couples, premarital counseling is fantastic, but I would much rather have couples after they get married have a session about 6 months or a year later to say, hey, now what have we really learned about living together in marriage? What are the things we're really learning now that we can do better to make our marriage work? You know, nagging can be sort of a lighthearted topic and also be a destructive topic. Nagging, what is it doing in your marriage?
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5: That was his biggest complaint. You know, once I got my volume in tune, our fighting and arguing and even the nagging, I think, came way down.
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7: Hey, this is Jesse. I just tuned in at 10:42 Michigan time. I've been listening for a few minutes now. It's kind of wild how God works in someone's life. I was listening to your show on friends outside of the marriage, and it's been really heavy on my heart. There's this girl at work, and we share so much in common and laugh and joke all the time, and I really question whether or not I should stay in my marriage because of the feelings that I have for this girl, and this girl has the same feelings for me. It's been heavy on my heart, and I've been wanting to talk to God about it, and I've been praying, like, God, what am I supposed to do about it? It's kind of funny your show came on, and I just turned on the radio and you guys saved me. Your show had absolutely just made me say, no, that was an exact answer from God, black and white. I need to just drop this because it's not good. I love my wife. My wife's done nothing wrong to deserve any of this.
1: Wow. Thank you for calling. And what are the chances of someone calling and just telling you that, huh? But it's an example of when a person is ready. It's what I've learned, too, over years of ministry. Sometimes you share something and you're not ready to hear it. And then all of a sudden you hear something, and that's the day you need to hear it. And that was that gentleman's day. And I am so pleased for you and for your spouse and for your marriage that you made that decision. That'll be a life changer for you guys.
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1: Thank you, Kurt. You know, growing your faith, can't think of anything more important when we think about intentional living than being focused on that one powerful thing. Intentional living is about focusing on one thing. It's about doing one thing, and it's about decluttering one thing. And when those three things happen in our lives, especially in the area of faith, focusing on a relationship with Christ, every day building that relationship, and then decluttering, eliminating things that hold us back, what a powerful combination. That's up on our member site for those of you who are members, part of the support family for intentional living at theintentionallife.com. We're going into a very important weekend, the anniversary or the celebration of 250 years for the United States. And I don't think there's any secret that we've gone through a lot of changes in our country and many, many struggles and challenges today. And for those of us who are followers of Christ, now more than ever, the need, the importance, the essential part of living intentionally in Christ is what is needed now more than ever. 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
4: 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Randy?
1: All right. Thank you, Kurt. You're absolutely right. You know, what you're saying, Kurt, is that we're a decision away from a life that's more intentional. Let me give you an example. He gave you some there, but just imagine if you said, hey, you know, I'm going to just use cash and stop using credit card because I can't control it. If you did that today, made a decision, started that today, you'd be encouraged by tomorrow. You'd be encouraged. You wouldn't be out of debt, but you'd be encouraged. If you made the decision today, I'm done with this yelling at my kids stuff, or like we're talking nagging today. I'm done with it. You're going to feel more in self-control, more self-control, stronger about yourself tomorrow. If you speak those five words of encouragement you heard Kurt mention, you're going to feel more peace in your family tomorrow. If you pray, starting today, praying every day, praying for your spouse, your family, for the needs around the world, you're going to have a better perspective tomorrow. If you start reading scripture today, you're going to be closer to God tomorrow. You take an online class, you're going to be more inspired tomorrow. If you apologize for something you've done, you're going to feel more freedom tomorrow. That is what intentional living is all about, making these decisions. All right, Karina, let's go. You're on the line in Georgia, and it says here,
9: Hi
1: there. You were the nagger, huh?
9: Yeah, and you know, my nagging was something that I struggle with daily. I think I had some real bad examples growing up, but the part of my nagging that was so bad was that it escalated always into a knockdown, drag out fight.
1: Mm.
9: And when we ended up in counseling, we've been married 32 years, we ended up in counseling, that was his biggest complaint about our marital problems was just the volume. You know, he could even take the nagging, just not the volume going up. That was his breaking point. And, you know, once I got my volume in tune, our fighting and arguing and even the nagging, I think, came way down. But, you know, my secret, I think, that I heard through the Christian circles was that Jesus and God and the Holy Spirit have a still, small voice, and it couldn't be heard. Because I was always talking, always nagging.
1: Wow.
9: And once I calmed that down and quieted myself, hushed myself up, the Holy Spirit would convict him immediately, and I could see the change. And often it was literally within minutes.
1: Huh.
9: But as long as my jaws were going, nothing was changing. And I don't know why we're so slow to learn sometimes. We just don't get it, you know. And I saw it, I guess, for years. My mother had been married 3 times, and, you know, I watched that. And you learn, unfortunately, through what you observe. And so, yeah, I'm a recoverer. I'm there.
1: But good for you.
9: It's a daily struggle still.
1: It is a daily struggle.
9: And I'm 50.
1: Yeah. Good for you. That means you got many, many years ahead of success here because you made the decision, Karina, to say, yeah, I'm done with this. I'm not going to nag. It's not effective. And you let God do his work, and I'm going to play the Holy Spirit in your husband's life.
9: Yeah.
1: That makes a difference. Thanks for your call.
9: You bet. Thank
1: Appreciate
9: you.
1: It. You know, we've got Diane on the line. Diane, I can't get to your call because we don't have time, but your question I see, and I think it's a good way to end the program. I think she's saying, you know, I understand I want to change, but there are so many of us married to procrastinators, and that becomes an underlying issue. And I'd say to you, Diana, we call them the crickets around here. We got the good ideas, we make a lot of noise, but then we don't follow through. And let's face it, procrastination is something that's pervasive with men and women. It's part of in the culture for lots of different reasons. And I give just a basic suggestion, is after you've expressed yourself to your spouse about whatever it is that being procrastinated about, to know that repetitive reminders are not going to be the thing that is helpful. Maybe just putting out a list of things that need to be done, agreeing together, even meeting once a week and saying, hey, here's a list of some things, and leaving it in the hands of your spouse and trusting God. And I know there are times that have to be escalated to a different level, maybe into counseling. They have to be dealt with or serious things. I understand that. But let's face it, most of the things or many of the things that we end up nagging each other about are not the big issues. They're the issues that won't matter all that much after that spouse is gone. It won't matter all that much a week, a year, 2 years from now. And I would say to those of us who are procrastinators or putting aside things that would be insensitive to our spouse that may tee them up to be naggers, that we would take a proactive approach of saying, hey, my job is to be a supportive, loving spouse so my spouse doesn't have to be in a place where they feel like they have to nag. Love is a process of giving and receiving, negotiating, settling and forgiving, and moving forward. Again, let's be reminded that a word aptly spoken, the scripture says, is like apples of gold and settings of silver. What we say matters. And even in our silence, we're saying something. And so we end with those thoughts today. What do you think? Come join the discussion on Facebook, and we'll see you next time with more Intentional Living.
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1: 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God bless the United States of America. And thank you, Jesus, for the freedom that we have in you.

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0: Happy Independence Day weekend from Family Life Radio. We talk about all the fireworks, the fun, the family time, but how about the smells? Don't you love the burgers cooking on the grill, the hot dogs, the smell of the fireworks? Oh, I hope you have the best weekend celebrating with you and yours.
1: Okay, here's one for you. Who commanded the British forces during the Revolution?
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3: That's easy, General Charles Cornwallis.
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1: Speaking of Franklin, that reminds me. 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

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It's the Independence Day weekend. I'm Bill Running, and it's a pleasure to celebrate with you.

Family Life Radio, such a great backdrop to cutting up your watermelon today. Watermelon, one of the most popular 4th of July foods. Do you remember when it all came with seeds? And now a lot of us don't have to worry about the seeds anymore. Happy 4th of July weekend. I've seen

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Hey, it's Kankel Fritz from The Morning Show. And here's hoping your biggest decision this weekend is hot dogs or hamburgers. Either way, we got the soundtrack for your 4th of July weekend. And

0: Red, White, Blue, and Blessed. Let's add that into the mix. I'm Misty from Kankle Fritz and Friends on Family Life Radio. 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

Doesn't it seem like we were just putting up the Christmas tree? And now here's Independence Day weekend already. Hey, it's producer Adam from Kenko Fritz and Friends in the Morning. I hope you have the most wonderful holiday weekend with friends and family and food, celebrating the freedom God has blessed us with in this nation. Lord, I'm just

0: else is enjoying a hot dog today? Well, you are not alone. Americans expected to eat about 150 million hot dogs, which is enough hot dogs to stretch from Washington, D.C. to Los Angeles more than five times. At what point does a hot dog become too many hot dogs? 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
1: I was addicted to heroin and Oxycontin for over 4 years of my life, and I've been drastically changed by Jesus Christ, and I just give all the glory to God. 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

0: 250 years old, and we don't look a day over 240. Hey, it's Keiko Fritz and Friends. 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

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And even though we have struggled in the past and we have not been a perfect nation, because let's face it, we are imperfect people, I believe that God will honor this country only as we honor Him as individuals and as a country. And may it be so with you and me. Happy Independence Day weekend.

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1: 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Maybe for you, it's just sitting on a porch swing. 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

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Hey, it's Cankle Fritz from The Morning Show. And if you're traveling this weekend, travel safe. And if the traffic gets a little backed up, hey, we got plenty of encouragement and great music to help the miles go by. And thanks for listening to Family Life Radio. I know.

0: 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I'm Misty from Kinkle Fritz and Friends. Happy 4th of July weekend.
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Oh, so grateful to hang out with you on 4th of July weekend. I hope you get a little time off to be with family and friends. My name is Sam. God bless you. He certainly does.

Wherever you are in this great country, I hope you have the best 4th of July weekend. Hey, it's Adam from Kinkle Fritz and Friends in the Morning, and we live in a wonderful country. What a great reminder this weekend of the freedoms we get to celebrate and how God has blessed us.

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hope you're having a great Independence Day weekend. Thank you so much for letting us be a part of it. I'm Bill Ronning on Family Life Radio. Thank you to the men and women who have served our country so well in keeping the freedoms that we enjoy. And we thank their families as well. Oh, wow.

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6: 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He's our Redeemer. 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So come on. Let's worship together and give Jesus the honor and glory he's worthy of.
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1: Feeling thankful for you. I hope you get a little bit of a long weekend this weekend. As we celebrate our country, we celebrate the things that make it great. And we're just grateful to be family with you. I'm Sam, and this is Family Life Radio.

0: Hi, it's producer Adam from Kanko Fritz and Friends in the Morning. One of my favorite holidays, 4th of July. You gotta love it. The long days, it's summer, lots of food, time with family, fireworks. It's a blast. Okay, pun totally intended. But nonetheless, hope you and your family have the best 4th of July weekend this year. And thanks for spending it with us here at Family Life Radio.
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1: 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I have such great memories of Independence Day growing up, but it wasn't until I was older that I really understood the cost of freedom that we enjoy. 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

somewhere between the cookout, the fireworks, and somebody yelling, "Don't touch that sparkler." 4th of July hope is being experienced. 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

0: 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And this weekend, here's to family, good food, and a bunch of songs that remind us where hope is found.
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0: 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I'm Misty from Kankel Fritz and Friends on Family Life Radio. 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
1: Hi, it's Bill Running on Family Life Radio, and I hope you're having a wonderful Independence Day weekend with your family. The words of Thomas Jefferson that were so profound when he wrote them are just as profound today. Here's what Thomas Jefferson wrote. We hold these truths to be self-evident, that all men are created equal, that they are endowed by their Creator with certain unalienable rights, that among these are life, liberty, and the pursuit of happiness.
2: That is such a beautiful framework in which we get to live our lives in this country. Yeah.

0: Remember when summer meant riding bikes until the streetlights came on? This weekend feels a little like that. And we're grateful to be with you this weekend here on Family Life Radio.
1: Here's one thing to manage anger more intentionally. Hi, I'm Dr. Randy Carlson with an Intentional Minute. Create a longer fuse. It says in Proverbs 16 that he who is slow to anger is better than the mighty, and he who rules his spirit than he who takes a city. You know, we sometimes say count to 10 or walk around the block, but that advice really can help. Learning to slow down before you lash out. You know, the Bible says that we should be slow to anger because it's easy for us to become angry quickly. And so can I challenge you, as I challenge myself when it comes to this proverbial and almost universal problem of anger, for the next 30 days to find other outlets for your anger than through your spouse or your family or friends. Whatever it takes, that's intentional living.
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Hey, it's Kankel Fritz from The Morning Show. And however you're celebrating this weekend, we hope it's filled with laughter, safe travels, and plenty of reasons to thank God.

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